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A warm welcome to our program, Prophecy for Today, where we study biblical prophecy and its application to our daily life. It's a wonderful day to worship God. I'm William Steves. Let's pray. Dear Heavenly Father, as we come before you today, we rejoice in your grace and mercy to us. You have cleansed us from our sins by the blood of the Lamb. You have called us to righteousness by the work of the Spirit. And you have promised us eternity in the presence of your glory. I pray you would turn our eyes and hearts ever more towards you. And it's in Jesus' name that I come before you today. Amen.

Maranatha, friends, the Lord is coming. Revelation 15, 3 and 4. And they sing the song of Moses, the servant of God, and the song of the Lamb, saying, Great and marvelous are thy works, Lord God Almighty. Just and true are thy ways, thou King of saints. Who shall not fear thee, O Lord, and glorify thy name? For thou only art holy. For all nations shall come and worship before thee, for thy judgments are made manifest. As the judgments of God are poured out on the earth throughout the book of Revelation, we are periodically given glimpses into heaven itself, where we are permitted to see the redeemed throngs worshiping God. Listen again to these words about the workings of our wonderful God. Great and marvelous, just and true, thou only art holy. All nations shall come worship thee. There is none like him, there has never been any like him, and there never will be any like God. Today's letter comes from Maine. Our listener writes, My wife and I are blessed to be able to get your program each Sunday. We pray and trust that you will be able to continue. Praise the Lord that you are able to receive the preaching of the Word. We trust that by God's grace, we will be able to continue for years yet to come. You're listening to Prophecy for Today. I'm William Steves. The June edition of the Gospel Standard is available upon request. 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

And now, it's time for a reading from our Sunday scrapbook. In 1741, Jonathan Edwards preached his most famous sermon in Enfield, Connecticut. That sermon was entitled Sinners in the Hands of an Angry God. We don't have time to read all of it, but I've selected some excerpts for us to be challenged by. Deuteronomy 32:35. Their foot shall slide in due time. The Israelites were always exposed to destruction, just as one who stands or walks in slippery places is always prone to a fall. He cannot always foresee whether he will stand one moment or fall the next, and when he does fall, he falls at once, without warning. The one who walks in such hazards needs nothing but his own weight to throw him down. When God's appointed time comes, they will be left to fall, as their own nature inclines them. From this, observe what our text means. There is nothing that keeps wicked men out of hell at any one moment, except the mere sovereign pleasure of God. Unconverted men walk over the pit of hell on a rotten covering, and there are countless places in this covering that are so weak that the covering will not bear their weight, and these places are not seen. Jonathan Edwards passionately reminded his listeners of the absolute wickedness of their sin and called on them to repent. The same message is still true today. Sinners today are likewise walking over a creaking floor, ready to pitch them into the depths of hell. Have you repented of your sins? Are you ready to turn to the Lord?

0: And now, the familiar voice of Pastor Perry F. Rockwood, who is at home with the Lord.
1: Shall we pray? Father, we're so glad today that we can come to Thee, for we come as a very needy and dependent people. Without Thee, we are nothing. Apart from Thee, we can do nothing. And so today, Thou dost know each heart, and I pray that Thou wilt minister to each individual, and very especially to those who are not saved. I ask it in Jesus' name, and for His sake. Amen. Now, we've already seen very, very clearly that the Lord Jesus is coming back again to take His own unto Himself, whether they have died previously or are still living upon the earth. If I go and prepare a place for you, I will come again and receive you unto Myself. John 14:3. Now, when we look at exactly what will take place, I want you to look at 1 Thessalonians 4, a very important passage. I would not have you to be ignorant, brethren, concerning them which are asleep, that ye sorrow not, even as others which have no hope. For if we believe that Jesus died and rose again, even so them also which sleep in Jesus will God bring with Him. For this we say unto you by the word of the Lord, that we which are alive and remain unto the coming of the Lord shall not prevent them which are asleep. For the Lord Himself shall descend from heaven with a shout, with the voice of the archangel, and with the trump of God, and the dead in Christ shall rise first. Then we which are alive and remain shall be caught up together with them in the clouds, to meet the Lord in the air. And so shall we ever be with the Lord. 1 Thessalonians 4:13-17. Now, the Thessalonian saints did not doubt concerning their portion in Christ on His return, but somehow or other, they had fallen into the error of supposing that those who had fallen asleep before that event would suffer loss. It is to correct this mistake that the Apostle gives some special instruction by the word of the Lord, that is, by a revelation upon this particular subject. He shows then that all who sleep in Jesus, and that's not soul sleep, that's body sleep, their souls have gone to be with the Lord, which is far better. Friends, that's what the Bible teaches. Someone wrote that that is not what the Bible teaches. That is exactly what the Bible teaches. If you're in Christ, when you die, your soul will go to be with Christ, which is far better. Absent from the body, present with the Lord. But your body will go into the grave to sleep until the return of our Lord, the first resurrection. Now, He shows here clearly that all who sleep in Jesus, God will bring back with Him. That this indeed is connected with our faith and is a consequence of the death and resurrection of Christ. And though we may wonder just exactly the details, they are very clearly presented here. Now, this may take place at any moment. Let us therefore become familiar in our minds about this exact event. Suddenly, the Lord Himself shall descend from heaven, first with a shout. Now, some folks wonder about that shout. They say, well, if the Lord returns only for His own people and He descends with a shout, must it not then be a public manner? Not necessarily. The word itself is one of relationship, indicating, for example, the order of a commander to his soldiers. And thus it is a shout intended only for those to whom it is addressed, and the import of which would not be understood by others. When our blessed Lord was upon the earth, a voice came to Him from heaven, and some of the bystanders thought that it thundered, while others said an angel spoke to Him, John 12. So also at the conversion of Saul, his companions heard a voice, that is, the sound of a voice, but they did not hear the voice of Him that spake to me, the significance of the voice. So will it be when our Lord returns from heaven. All His own will hear and understand the import of that shout. But if heard by others, it will only seem as a roll of distant thunder, or taken in combination with the voice of the archangel and the trump of God, should these be heard as a strange phenomenon to be discussed and explained by scientific men. It is possible that the three, the shout, the voice of the archangel, and the trump of God have one object, the summoning, the assembling together of the dead and living saints for their translation into the very presence of their Lord. Praise God. Then notice, we shall not all sleep, but we shall all be changed in a moment, in the twinkling of an eye at the last trump. 1 Corinthians 15, the dead in Christ shall rise first. What a scene! All that are Christ shall rise at his coming. Tracing down the line, just think of the multitudes who have received Christ as their personal Savior. What a glorious expectation it is, and what a tremendous scene it's going to be. Yes, and then when this corruptible shall have put on incorruption, and this mortal shall have put on immortality, then the saying that is written shall be brought to pass, death is swallowed up in victory. Yes, that moment, all will be caught up, those in Christ, in the clouds to meet the Lord in the air, and so shall we ever be with the Lord. I don't know anything more wonderful, more exciting, more enduring, more hopeful than the blessed hope of our Lord's return. Friends, this world is not our home. There's nothing here to look forward to except the joy of living for Christ and serving the Lord with eternity's values in view. And I trust today that if you're a child of God, you'll rededicate your life to Him and be determined to go all the way with God, no matter what the cost is. And if you're not saved, I want to encourage you today to come to the Savior. He died for you. He shed His precious blood for the remission of your sins and waits to save to the uttermost all who come to Him by faith.

This is William Steves. Thank you for joining us today. Every day, Christians are called to go into the Word of God. It is our daily food. The reading of God's Word, and especially the focused study of the Scriptures, helps us in so many ways. When we read God's Word, our faith is strengthened. We can see how God has helped His people in the past, and have confidence that God will do likewise for us. Reading God's Word teaches us about God, who He is, and how we can live for Him. Reading God's Word also helps us gain victory over our sins. Scripture says that God's Word is a lamp to our feet and a light to our path. When I read my Bible, there are three questions that I find it very instructive to ask. First, what does this passage teach me about God? What does this passage teach me about man, especially about myself? And finally, how can I apply this passage to my daily life? The focus of all Scripture is God, so in every passage we find truths about our glorious Lord. The Scripture is also a record of how man has interacted with God, so we can learn from the bad and good examples in Scripture how mankind has responded to God and to His revealed truth. Finally, seeing all these lessons, it is always so important to apply the truths of Scripture into our own lives. Otherwise, we become mere hearers of the Word and not doers. When we do this, Scripture tells us that we are self-deceived. If we want to walk in the truth of the Scripture, we must seek the Lord and pray that He applies His revealed truth to our heart. How have you been growing in your Scripture reading? What has the Lord been teaching you this week? Why don't you write us and share what the Lord has been teaching you from His Word? We would love to hear from you.

0: One great event that will take place in heaven after the rapture is the marriage supper of the Lamb. I read in Revelation 19, 7 and 9, "Let us be glad and rejoice and give honor to him, for the marriage of the Lamb is come, and his wife hath made herself ready. And to her was granted that she should be arrayed in fine linen, clean and white, for the fine linen is the righteousness of saints. And he saith unto me, Write, blessed are they which are called unto the marriage supper of the Lamb." Now, from many passages of Scripture, we gather that the church is not only the body, but also the bride of Christ. Paul says in 2 Corinthians 11:2, "I have espoused you to one husband, that I may present you as a chaste virgin to Christ." And then when expanding the duties of husbands to their wives, he says, "Husbands, love your wives, even as Christ also loved the church, and gave himself for it, that he might sanctify and cleanse it with the washing of water by the word, that he might present it to himself a glorious church, not having spot or wrinkle or any such thing, but that it should be holy and without blemish." Ephesians 5. Then in Ephesians 5:31, "For this cause shall a man leave his father and mother," and certainly that's a part of the marriage, "and shall be joined unto his wife, and they too shall be one flesh. This is a great mystery, but I speak concerning Christ and the church." My, that will help us to understand something of the marriage supper of the Lamb. Now I want you to notice in this passage here in Revelation, there's the outburst of joy and praise. Verse 6, "As the voice of a great multitude, and as the voice of many waters, and as the voice of mighty thundering, saying, Hallelujah, for the Lord God omnipotent reigneth." The marriage is certainly immediately before the coming forth in judgment of the King of Kings and the Lord of Lords, and hence is on the eve of the world sovereignty of our Lord and his Christ. Then they cry, verse 7, "Let us be glad and rejoice, and give honor to him, for the marriage of the Lord is come." Now the nuptials of the Lamb, therefore, excite the wondering adoration of heaven, of all the servants of God, and of them that fear him, both small and great. Last of all, John is commanded to write, "Blessed are they which are called unto the marriage supper of the Lamb." The portion of the wife is as unique as it is incomparable. Even those who are invited to have fellowship with the joy of that day are pronounced blessed, and no wonder, for they are admitted to view the consummation of the desires of Christ, his joy in presenting to himself her for whom he had died, and who made meet for her association with himself, was now robed in the glory of God. It is therefore a day of unbroken joy, joy to the heart of God, joy to the Lamb and his wife, and joy to all who are permitted to behold this wondrous scene. But it is the Lamb himself who attracts our gaze as the prominent figure of the day. It is called, as one has said, the marriage of the Lamb, not the marriage of the church or of the Lamb's wife, but of the Lamb, as though the Lamb was the one chiefly interested in that joy. The church will have her joy in Christ, but Christ will have his greater joy in the church. The strongest pulse of gladness that is to beat for eternity will be in the bosom of the Lord over his redeemed bride. In all things he is to have the preeminence, and as in all things, so in this, that his joy in her will be greater than hers in him. For thee, his royal bride, for thee, his brightest glorious shine, and happier still, his changeless heart, with all its love is thine. It's just marvelous to think that we have been redeemed by the Lamb. Not anything good in ourselves, but now we're clothed in his righteousness. Isn't that wonderful? And you know, here at the marriage supper, we see the fruit of his love. If he still waits at the right hand of God, it is only that every one who is to be a part of the bride shall be brought in. "All that the Father giveth me shall come to me," John 6:37. Isn't that wonderful? He has purchased, redeemed all by the gift of himself. He will therefore keep his seat until the last of these is brought out of darkness into God's marvelous light. Then he will delay no longer, for the same love that moved him to give himself will impel him to go and receive his bride. My, what a wonderful picture it is. What a wonderful reality. Are you saved today? Are you really born again by the Spirit of God? Friend, you ought to be able to say yes if you're saved. And if you're not sure that you're saved, you don't have Bible salvation. God says very clearly that when we're saved, we have right now eternal life. And it's so good to know the Lord, whom to know is life eternal. We're here to help you. We're here to help you to get saved, to receive assurance of salvation, to grow in the Lord. You could write today for some literature.
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2: 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Oh.

Overlooking the Atlantic from our studios here in Halifax, Nova Scotia, this is the People's Gospel Hour. I'm William Steves, and it's a wonderful day to worship God. This month, we will hear an assortment of sermons from the book of Jeremiah, preached by Pastor Perry Rockwood, who is now at home with the Lord. Let's pray. Dear Heavenly Father, thank you for allowing us to come together in spirit to hear the preaching of your word. I pray you would bless each of our listeners today with your truth, and if there are any who are as yet unsaved, convict them of their sin and redeem them by your blood. And it is in the name of the Savior I pray. Amen. We are blessed to have each of you tune in with us. Today's scripture reading passage will be drawn from Daniel chapter 3.

Today's letter comes from Quebec. It says, "We are praying for you, asking God to bless your ministry so that many souls will be saved through your proclamation of the gospel." Thank you, dear listener, for those kind words. The salvation of souls and the edification of saints are our primary goals. Daniel chapter 3. Nebuchadnezzar the king made an image of gold, whose height was 60 cubits, and the breadth thereof 6 cubits. He set it up in the plain of Dura, in the province of Babylon. Then Nebuchadnezzar the king sent to gather together the princes, the governors, and the captains, the judges, the treasurers, the counselors, the sheriffs, and all the rulers of the provinces, to come to the dedication of the image which Nebuchadnezzar

fiery furnace. Therefore, at that time, when all the people heard the sound of the cornet, flute, harp, sackbut, psaltery, and all kinds of music, all the people, the nations, and the languages fell down and worshipped the golden image that Nebuchadnezzar the king had set up. Wherefore at that time certain Chaldeans came near and accused the Jews. They spake and said to King Nebuchadnezzar, O king, live forever. Thou, O king, hast made a decree that every man that shall hear the sound of the cornet, flute, harp, sackbut, psaltery, and dulcimer, and all kinds of music, shall fall down and worship the golden image. And whoso falleth not down and worshipeth, that he should be cast into the midst of a burning, fiery furnace. There are certain Jews whom thou hast set over the affairs of the province of Babylon, Shadrach, Meshach, and Abednego. These men, O king, have not regarded thee. They serve not thy gods, nor worship the golden image which thou hast set up. Then Nebuchadnezzar, in his rage and fury, commanded to bring Shadrach, Meshach, and Abednego. Then they brought these men before the king. Nebuchadnezzar spake and said unto them, Is it true, O Shadrach, Meshach, and Abednego? Do not ye serve my gods, nor worship the golden image which I have set up? Now if ye be ready, that at what time ye hear the sound of the cornet, flute, harp, sackbut, psaltery, and dulcimer, and all kinds of music, ye fall down and worship the image which I have made, well. But if ye worship not, ye shall be cast the same hour into the midst of a burning fiery furnace. And who is that God that shall deliver you out of my hands? Shadrach, Meshach, and Abednego answered and said to the king, O Nebuchadnezzar, we are not careful to answer thee in this matter. If it be so, our God whom we serve is able to deliver us from the burning fiery furnace, and he will deliver us out of thine hand, O king. But if not, be it known unto thee, O king, that we will not serve thy gods, nor worship the golden image which thou hast set up. May God bless the reading of his word.

And now, we turn to a page in our Sunday scrapbook. This month, we will be emphasizing the old hymns of the faith. Today's hymn text is Crown Him with Many Crowns. Crown Him with many crowns, the Lamb upon His throne. Hark how the heavenly anthem drowns all music but its own. Awake, my soul, and sing of Him who died for thee, and hail Him as thy matchless King through all eternity. Crown Him the Lord of love. Behold His hands and side. Writ's wounds, yet visible above in beauty glorified. No angel in the sky can fully bear that sight, but downward bends His wondering eye at mysteries so bright. Crown Him the Lord of peace, whose power a scepter sways from pole to pole that wars may cease, absorbed in prayer and praise. His reign shall know no end, and round His pierced feet fair flowers of paradise extend their fragrance ever sweet. Crown Him the Lord of years, the potentate of time, creator of the rolling spheres ineffably sublime, glassed in a sea of light where everlasting waves reflect His throne, the infinite who lives and loves and saves. Crown Him the Lord of heaven, one with the Father known, one with the Spirit through Him given from yonder triune throne. All hail, Redeemer, hail, for Thou hast died for me. Thy praise shall never, never fail throughout eternity. Crown Him with crowns of gold, all nations great and small. Crown Him, ye martyred saints of old, the Lamb once slain for all. That Lamb once slain for them, who bring their praises now as jewels for the diadem that girds His sacred brow. Crown Him the Son of God before the worlds began, and ye who tread where He hath trod, crown Him the Son of Man, who every grief hath known that wrings the human breast, and takes and bears them for His own, that all in Him may rest. Crown Him the Lord of life, who triumphed o'er the grave, and rose victorious in the strife for those He came to save. His glories now we sing, who died and rose on high, who died eternal life to bring, and lives that death may die. Crown Him of lords the Lord, who over all doth reign, who once on earth incarnate word for ransomed sinners slain, now lives in realms of light, where saints

with angels sing their songs before him day and night, their God, Redeemer, King. Crown him the Lord of heaven, enthroned in worlds above. Crown him the King to whom is given the wondrous name of love. Crown him with many crowns, as thrones before him fall. Crown him, ye kings, with many crowns, for he is King of all. We serve a wonderful King who is worthy of our worship and our praise forevermore.

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I'm William Steves. 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And our United States address is The People's Gospel Hour, Post Office Box 55862, Boston, Massachusetts 02205. Now, after a ministry and music, the message from Pastor Perry F. Rockwood, who has gone home to be with the Lord.

Shall we pray? Our Father in heaven, we're so thankful for that wonderful peace that Jesus gives to those who trust in him. We thank thee that day by day our confidence is in the Lord. I pray right now for those who are aged, those who are not well, those mourning the loss of loved ones, those today, Father, who are lonely, those who have special burdens to bear. I pray today for marriages. I pray for homes. I pray for the young people today. Oh, that they might be satisfied with the great salvation our Lord provides, and that many might dedicate their lives to full-time service. I pray in Jesus' name, amen. I thank God for being with you today. Pray for our staff. Pray for the broadcast ministry. Pray for souls. The book of Jeremiah begins with the words of Jeremiah, and it closes with chapter 51:64 with the statement, "Thus far are the words of Jeremiah." No other prophet was so frequently commanded to write as Jeremiah was. "Write thee all the words that I have spoken unto thee in a book," chapter 30, verse 2. "Take thee the roll of a book and write therein all the words that I have spoken," chapter 36, 2. Then Baruch witnessed that he wrote all these words which came from Jeremiah's lips in a book, 36:18. Then the roll was burned, and the Lord said, "Take thee again another roll, and write in it all the former words that were in the first roll," 36:28. So Jeremiah wrote in a book, chapter 51:60. What we see here is the authority of the Word of God in Jeremiah. Christianity is the religion of a book. Christianity is based upon the rock of Holy Scriptures. The starting point of all doctrine must be the Bible. Upon the foundation of the divine inspiration and preservation of the Bible stands or falls the entire Christian truth. If the foundations be destroyed, what can the righteous do? Psalm 11, verse 3. Jeremiah knew that what God said was truth. He knew no other authority. For him, God's word was the final court of appeal. No matter what the consequences were, Jeremiah was determined to obey the words of the Lord. In chapter 5, verses 1 to 9, we have a picture of the apostate conditions of Jerusalem. So degenerate had the people become that the Lord promised if but one man could be found in the city who sought the truth, he would pardon the city. It was general apostasy. The same kind of apostasy is predicted before the return of our Lord. Luke 18:8 says, "Nevertheless, when the Son of Man cometh, shall he find faith on the earth." 1 Timothy 4:1, "Now the Spirit speaketh expressly that in the latter times some shall depart from the faith, giving heed to seducing spirits and doctrines of devils." In verses 10 to 18, we find the people rejected the message of judgment. Verse 12, "They have belied the Lord and said, it is not he. Neither shall evil come upon us, neither shall we see sword nor famine." In the midst of this unbelief, God keeps to himself a remnant in verse 18. "I will not make a full end with you." Verses 19 to 29 reveal that their sowing was bringing a harvest. Verse 29 repeats what God said in verse 9. "Shall I not visit for these things, saith the Lord? Shall not my soul be avenged on such a nation as this?" What was true in Jeremiah's time is true in our generation. When the artist came to paint a portrait of Oliver Cromwell, the protector commanded him to make it a true likeness of himself. "Paint me, wart and all," he said. That is how it is with the Bible portraits. Wart and all. The last days will be characterized by days like unto the days of Noah. "As it was in the days of Noah, so shall it be," Matthew 24. When a nation turns its back upon God, God then turns his back upon the nation. Peter tells us in 2 Peter 3:7,
but the heavens and the earth, which are now by the same word are kept in store, reserved unto fire against the day of judgment and perdition of ungodly men. Jeremiah 5 ends with a sad note. A wonderful and horrible thing is committed in the land. The prophets prophesy falsely, and the priests bear rule by their means, and my people love to have it so. And what will ye do in the end thereof? What made things more dreadful in Jeremiah's time was the mockery of the false prophets who prophesied falsely, and the people loved to have it so. In 2 Timothy 4, verse 2, Paul knew that the time would come when there'd be a great turning away from Bible truth. He instructed Timothy to preach the word. The word preach means to announce or to proclaim God's message to a dying, sinful, Christ-rejecting world. In verse 3, Paul says, For the time will come when they will not endure sound doctrine, but after their own lusts shall they heap to themselves teachers having itching ears. The word endure means to put up with. For people today, even Christians today, will not put up with the truth of God's word. The ones here who have the itching ears are not the preachers, but the people who will not accept sound doctrine of the Bible. They want preachers to tell them what they like to hear. This is truly the situation of our day, just as it was in Jeremiah's day. In chapter 6, we have, first of all, a call to the children of Benjamin to flee for safety on account of the evil coming from the north. Those who believed fled and escaped the judgment of God. God gives the others a very serious warning in verse 8. Be thou instructed, O Jerusalem, lest my soul depart from thee, lest I make thee desolate, a land not inhabited. The sad fact is, they kept on their own wicked way. In verses 9 to 26, we find the people did not hear the Lord's word, for they had uncircumcised ears, and they had no delight in the word of the Lord. Covetousness, the love of money, as it is in our day, was the controlling passion of their lives. Man's desire, according to Romans 1, verses 28 to 31, is not to have any knowledge of God in their lives. Covetousness or greediness is the watchword of the hour for mankind today. We see people who are grasping, itching for more, and who are extortioners, wishing to make gain from the losses of others. It carries with it the thought of fraud, and we find fraud today in all walks of life. The Holy Spirit in Colossians 3:5 defines covetousness as idolatry, and idolatry is the worship of another object than God. Money is one of the great gods of our generation. Jeremiah reminds them in verses 18 to 26 that the prophet and priest dealt with them falsely. Their one message, like the one message of the prophet and priest today, was peace, peace, when there was no peace. Jeremiah reminds them the judgment of God from the north will fall upon them as long as they go on in their wicked ways. All over the land today, there's a general message that ignores or denies the wrath of God. They tell us that God is too good to send people to hell. Do you think for a moment that God will change that holy hatred of sin wherein he forsook Christ and spared him not? Will God change his mind on sin and judgment on hell because many people preach peace, peace, when there is no peace? Every preacher and every prophet of God has warned of God's wrath and judgment to come. Enoch did in Jude 14. Noah did in 2 Peter 2. Moses did in Deuteronomy 32. Isaiah did in chapters 24 and 25.
The Lord's forerunner, John the Baptist, warned them to flee from the wrath to come. In the midst of the apostasy, God says of Jeremiah, I have set thee for a tower and a fortress among my people, that thou mayest know and try their way. God always has his witness. His word will be proclaimed whether the people receive it or reject it. In Jeremiah's day, they rejected God's word, and they rejected Jeremiah. Verse 29, the bellows are burned. Do you hear those words? The bellows are burned. This applies to Jeremiah himself. The prophet likens Israel to a mass of metal such as silver or gold. It was put into the furnace so that the pure metal should be extracted from the dross. The lead mentioned here acted as a flux, and then the bellows were used to create an intense heat. The bellows here was the prophet Jeremiah himself. You know, many of the prophets of God knew what it was to have the bellows burned, but the metal was not melted. Noah was one such prophet. For 120 years, he preached and warned the people. He preached righteousness. He also, under the command of God, built an ark so that his preaching and practice agreed. Yet no one was saved except himself and his family. Isn't that something? 8 souls only were saved. God spared not the world, and judgment came, and the flood came and destroyed them all. Isaiah had the same experience, for we read, who hath believed our report, and to whom is the arm of the Lord revealed? People today don't want to receive the report of the Word of God. No, they want humanism. They want to be tickled in their ears. Jeremiah cried, oh, that my head were waters, and mine eyes a fountain of tears, that I might weep day and night for the slain of the daughters of my people. Yes, and our beloved Lord himself, who was indeed a bellows that might with his vehement force have created a heat that might melt a stony heart. Yet after one of his sermons, his hearers would have cast him headlong from the hill, and at the end of the journey, they cried, crucify him. So it is today. Friend, if you're going to be faithful to God's word, if you try to be like the bellows to melt hard hearts, you must expect to be burned in the fire. It costs something to serve God. I trust every one of you will write in for this message.

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3: Cindy stared at the 400 acres of corn that needed to be harvested, and frankly, she was overwhelmed. Since her dad had recently passed away, there was more than she and her mom could handle. But one morning, Cindy saw a cloud of dust forming down the road. She realized an army of 30 or 40 combines and trucks were working in their cornfields. Neighbors and friends from across four counties had come to help Cindy and her mother with the harvest. Cindy couldn't believe her eyes as she expressed her gratitude to her neighbor, Big John. He said, "Cindy, when we all work together, it all gets done. That's what your dad always showed me. Helping others. It's God's plan for you and me. Go beyond the call." For HCJB Global, I'm Ron Klein.
2: What miracle antibiotic is used on the space shuttle? The surprising answer next on today's Creation Moment. And now, here's our Creation Moments host, Ian Taylor.
4: Genesis 1:28 tells man to subdue the earth. That command implies that God has placed within the creation many tools that man can learn to use for his benefit. God's remarkable foreknowledge became evident. One of the first antibiotics ever discovered by man has been in use for thousands of years. Modern researchers are just beginning to appreciate the wonder of this natural antibiotic, which kills some 650 different strains of disease organisms and is virtually non-toxic. Best of all, disease organisms don't become resistant to it. And what is this miracle antibiotic? The metal silver. The ancient Greeks and Romans used silver containers to keep liquids fresh. American settlers often placed a silver dollar in milk to delay its souring. Most of the world's airlines today use silver filters on board to prevent dysentery. After testing 23 different methods for purifying water, NASA selected silver water filters for use on board the space shuttle. Japanese researchers have found that silver is even able to detoxify some poisons. Isn't it striking that even the inanimate world is filled with things which are so carefully designed to fit into the overall picture of reality painted by Scripture?
2: For a printed transcript of today's program, visit our website at creationmoments.com or call us toll-free at 1-800-42-BIBLE. And be sure to join us next time for another Creation Moment, proclaiming evidence of God's truth.

0: 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I'm Pastor Tim McDonald, pastor of Faith Bible Baptist Fellowship Church, and this is Truth for Today.
1: Proverbs 3, 5, and 6 says, "Trust in the Lord with all thine heart. Lean not on thine own understanding. In all thy ways acknowledge him, and he shall direct thy paths." That's the passage of Scripture that we started looking at last week with Dr. Stephen Olford on a call to trustfulness. And we're going to continue looking at that passage of Scripture with Dr. Stephen Olford this morning on our program of Truth for Today. And we truly want to welcome you back to our program. Let's begin with the word of prayer, shall we please? Father, we come before you and we thank you for this day that you have blessed us with. And for this, another opportunity to gather together around thy word and look at it so that we may study to show ourselves approved unto you, workmen that need not to be ashamed, rightly dividing the word of truth. So teach us and instruct us today, we pray, through thy word. Again, Lord, we ask and pray that if there's anybody listening to this program and they never yet trusted Jesus Christ as their personal Savior, may today be the day of salvation. May today be the moment when they bend the knee and trust him with their life for all eternity, for their cleansing from sin and their home in heaven for all eternity. So, Father, we pray for your blessing. We pray, Lord, thy will be done. Guide us and direct us in all truth. Help us, Lord, to know what your word has to say so that we might apply it properly to our lives. And we'll be careful to give you all the honor, the glory, and the praise. In Jesus' name, amen. And so once again, here's Dr. Stephen Olford on a call to trustfulness.
2: The presence of Christ. Say, Lord Jesus, this moment, look through my eyes. Look through my eyes. My, what that would do in terms of the lust of the flesh, the lust of the eyes, the pride of life. Lord, think through my mind. This moment, think through my mind. Lord, I can't stop birds flying over my head, but I can stop them making nests in my hair. Think through my mind right now. Lord, work through my hands. I'm doing a job. Lord Jesus, work through my hands right now. You're indwelling me by your Spirit. Lord, walk through my feet. I can't go astray if you're walking through my street. Lord, love through my heart. Lord, speak through these lips. Practicing the presence of Christ. That's the meaning, friends, of Christ living in me. The life which I now live in the flesh, the body, I live by faith. What's that mean? Trusting him to live out his life in me, moment by moment, by moment, by moment. Christ living in me. Seeking the presence of Christ in all our days. But it means something even deeper than that. It means serving the pleasure of Christ in all our deeds. In all thy ways, acknowledge him. If you were to ask me, what was the consuming passion of the Lord Jesus when here upon earth as a man? Granted, having his daily quiet time, but what was his consuming passion all through his life? As a son, you remember, at the age of 12, he said, I must be about my father's business. As a servant throughout his life, he says, I must do the will of him that sent me while it is day. The night cometh when no man can work. My meat is to do the will of him that sent me and to finish his work. What was his language as the sin bearer, the Savior, our precious Redeemer in the Garden of Gethsemane? Father, if it be possible, let this cup pass from me. Nevertheless, not as I will, but as thou wilt, as thou wilt. Only your will, Lord. Only your will. Only your will. Of the Lord Jesus, it is said, he sought only to please him. He sought always those things that pleased his Father. Seeking the pleasure of Christ in all our deeds. Oh, precious, precious people here this morning. My colleagues in Christ. What revival would come into our personal lives? What revival would come into our homes? What revival would come into our churches? What revival would come into our community? What revival would come into our country? If out from this precious group gathered here on Sunday morning went out men and women whose hearts the Lord had touched, and we covenanted, Lord, my devotion of trust every day is going to be to seek your presence every day. in every way, every day. To seek your pleasure, Lord, indeed to serve your pleasure in every deed, whatever you call me to do. Picking up hymn books, dusting the floor, taking a Bible class, sitting at my executive desk, driving a car, mowing the lawn, feeding the children, playing a game of golf. Your pleasure, Lord. Your pleasure. Nothing but your pleasure, Lord. I do always those things that please him, said the Master. And Christ liveth in me. The decision of trust. The devotion of trust. And then lastly, the direction of trust. In all thy ways acknowledge him. And one of my favorite verses, those last few words, he shall direct thy paths. He shall direct thy paths. In a world of moral collapse and mental confusion, I think one of the most wonderful things to bring to bear upon our materialistic age are a group of men and women who know where they've come from, where they are, and where they're going. And that should be the testimony of every Christian. I know where I've come from, I know where I am, and I know where I'm going. That's the direction of trust. Will you notice, Ferris, that it's faith in God to remove all obstructions? You say, where is that? It's right here. Faith in God to remove all obstructions. He shall direct thy paths. Take your Hebrew lexicon and study that word direct. It has both a material and a moral connotation. Let's take the material one here, first of all, to remove obstructions. You'll find it in Isaiah 40 and verse 3, where God cuts a highway right through the desert. God cuts a highway, if you like, right through the jungle. God cuts a highway right through the mountain. That's our word. That's our word. You say mountains are high. He'll cut a way through. The forest is thick. He'll cut a way through. The desert is absolutely frightening. He'll cut a way through. That's the child of God who knows trust. Who knows trust. Every one of us here could give testimonies to that kind of thing. As I was praying over this morning, I recalled a moment in my life where a huge mountain seemed to be in the way. I finished my seminary training, and I wanted to go to a school known as the Missionary Training Colony in England. Now, that's given place to the London Bible College. It was a school where many of the great missionary statesmen left and have traveled the world. It's called the MTC, Missionary Training Colony. You had to have a degree to go there. It was a finishing school for fellows who were prepared to get up at 6 o'clock at the blast of a whistle, in 3 minutes, be ready to run 3 miles in one direction, 3 miles in another direction, rain, shine, snow, or storm, or hail, go through a Russian bath, we used to call it, because we had to break the ice to get into it, rush in and rush out. And then go into all manner of lectures during the day, and there's where I learned homiletics from Dr. Graham Scroggie, my professor and mentor. And then go into every conceivable training for the mission field. You had to do a medical course, you had to do a dental course, you had to do walking. I crossed England 3 times, carrying a pack on my back, preaching 3 times or 6 times every evening, walking every inch of the way with a group. Pulling a big cart, everything you needed, a tent to sleep in, if you didn't sleep out in the open. You had to grow vegetables, you had to cut one another's hair, you had to make your own clothes, you had to deliver a course meal, 7-course meal, you had to learn the etiquette of every country under the world. It was an amazing place, and I wanted to go there. But one of the conditions was you had to have your entire first year in payment. And you had to pray that in. You had to pray that in. They even frowned on mowing a lawn or that kind of thing. You just had to pray it in. And that drove me into a dimension of prayer and faith I'd never known in my life, even though I was born on the mission field and saw my father and heard my father pray for this kind of support away in Portuguese West Africa. And many of you know I was born and bred and brought up there 17 years of my life. Well, I began to pray, and the money came in little by little, little by little, and then the deadline arrived, and the money wasn't complete. My heart sank, and I remember going up to my room in Plymouth, England, right there where the Mayflower pushed off, and I dropped to my knees one morning. I said, "Lord, I felt it was your will that you had called me to go to this training, but Lord, the money isn't in. Now, Lord, you can remove this big mountain, and I'm trusting you to do it, even though my faith is small. But, Lord, this is the deadline." I wasn't halfway through that prayer when I heard the unmistakable click of the letterbox. In England, all the letterboxes, as you know, are in the door. Postman puts the letter through that little mouth, and you hear it slap on the floor. I got up off of my knees and I ran downstairs and I picked up an envelope, and on it was the unmistakable postmark of Portuguese West Africa, and my heart sank. Whatever could come out of Nazareth, I mean out of Angola. No good out of Angola, but I was dead wrong. I opened up that envelope and in it was a check. A money order, to be correct, a money order to the precise penny. And it was a letter from some of my African pals. I'd grown up with them. And you know what they'd done? They'd heard that I was training for the ministry. And those dear fellows had taken an ox they jointly owned. And they had slain that ox, flayed it, cut the meat up, and sold it. Changed the currency into British currency and sent me the money order. And then there was a PS to the letter and saying, "To prove that we did it, the tail is on its way." And somewhere or another, I have that tail to this day. Trust in the Lord with all thine heart. Lean not to thine own understanding, and in all thy ways acknowledge him, and he will cut a highway right through the obstruction. He will remove obstructions. Finally, will you notice, he not only removes obstruction, but you have faith in him to reveal instructions. Because that same Hebrew word is translated many times throughout the Old Testament as a decree of a king, a command of a king, instructions of a superior. He shall direct thy paths. And the wonderful thing about it is, this precious book I hold in my hand here is my guide in all matters of faith and practice. There is nothing in my life that God wants me to do in the perimeters of his good and acceptable and perfect will that he will not reveal by his Holy Spirit through this word, sometimes with the counsel of Christian friends as well. The three ways in which God guides: the Word of God, the Spirit of God, and the warrant of circumstances. The Word of God, the witness of the Spirit, and the warrant of circumstances. And he will give the instructions. He will give the instructions. Now, I suppose the greatest interpreter of that concept in the New Testament is Ephesians 2 and 10. Ephesians 2 and 10. You know it so well. We are his workmanship. The word is poema. We are his workmanship. Something of rhyme, of reason, of beauty. We are his workmanship, created in Christ Jesus unto good works, which God hath before prepared that we should walk in them. In other words, before the constellations that we're discovering are almost impenetrable today, being examined by the Columbia right now, before they ever came into existence, before you were ever born or born again, God, in his sovereignty, our sovereign God, has already chosen you, had already chosen you, more of that tonight. And in that choice, had already prepared a plan. Not a purpose, but a plan. You see, the purpose is identical for all of us. The purpose is a clear one. It's to be conformed to the image of his Son. But the plan for each life here is as different as our faces. There may be similarities, but God's plan for you is different from God's plan for me. However, God has planned a way that I should walk, and in that walk is my work. And the wonderful thing about it is, the thrilling experience of the Christian is to find and follow and finish that plan. And for that, he has given instructions. That's why Paul could say, at the close of his wonderful, illustrious life, I have fought a good fight, I have kept the faith, I have finished my course. Henceforth, there is laid up for me a crown of righteousness, which the Lord the righteous judge shall give me at that day, not to me only, but unto all them also that love his appearing. I had a course mapped out, and I finished it. And I'm not ashamed to look into my Savior's face. To find and follow and finish. He shall direct thy path. The direction of trust. Can I trust the Lord Jesus for one moment to lead me? Can I trust him for 2 moments? Can I trust him for an hour? Why not a day? And every day, why not a week? True, we fail. True, like Peter, we begin to say, boys, see what I'm doing. And we begin to sink as we look at the waves and winds around us. But he's always there to lift us up again and say, now then, why did you take your eyes off me? Keep your eyes on me. Jesus said, I am the light of the world. He that followeth me shall not walk in darkness, but shall have the light of life. And to close our circle this morning, Dick Reed sang with such moving interpretation and impact that beautiful 23rd Psalm. He leadeth me in the paths of righteousness for his name's sake. His glory, his name, his character are at stake. And if we're to follow him, he'll never lead us astray. He leadeth me in the paths of righteousness for his name's sake. Beloved, this is what I mean by a call to trustfulness. A trust in God that is total. The decision of trust. I capitulate this morning, Lord Jesus, to your total lordship. And to underscore that, Lord, I renunciate self. No, I'm not holding on with one hand to the rail while I put my other hand in yours. It's total allegiance, Lord, is the decision of trust. And Lord, with that decision, my devotion to seek your presence in every day and to serve your pleasure in every way. And Lord, I'm trusting you to lead me. Guide me, O thou great Jehovah. And Lord, when mountains emerge, forests, wild wilderness, cut away, Lord. Cut away. You promised to do it. You will cut a highway. You promised to do it. To remove obstructions. And Lord, you promised to reveal instructions. Teach me how to walk with you. Have you noticed Paul isn't mixing his metaphors? We are created in Christ Jesus unto good works, which he hath before ordained that we should walk in them. How do you walk in a work? No, Paul hasn't mixed his metaphors. What he's teaching us is, as we walk with him, we work with him. As we walk with him, we work with him. That's the thrilling thing about it, because a lot of young people are here this morning, and you think, well, I'm not in the mission field yet. I haven't found my life's calling yet. What can I do while I'm at school? I'm at school studying algebra and maths and computers and whatnot. What? Listen, while you walk with him, you work with him. While you walk with him, you work with him. And if you walk with him, you'll never miss the work, because it'll be right there waiting for you. Isn't that wonderful? Amen? Amen? The call to trustfulness. Precious ones here this morning, in a day when we're being blasted and infiltrated and being brainwashed by not just secular humanism, but religious humanism. Somebody has called it evangelical humanism. Let's tell him we're going to trust him. Let's tell him we're going to trust him with all our heart. With all our heart. Why? Because trust and obey. For there's no other way, I mean no other way, to be happy in Jesus but to trust and obey. Let us pray. Just one quiet moment before our brother concludes with a hymn I've suggested, and we sing it from our hearts. Some may be here for the whole of the week. Others may have just come in for this morning's service, and you're going to slip on your way, perhaps to other parts of the country, or back to your commitments at work tomorrow and throughout the rest of the week. Oh, precious friend, I'm inviting you this morning to trust him. To trust him. I know you're a Christian. You may not be. If you aren't, trust him as your Savior. Trust him as the one who shed his precious blood for the remission of your sins, rose again to be your justification, and lives to be your indwelling Savior by the power of the Spirit. Trust him. But I'm calling for a new trust from Christians this morning. A new decision. A new devotion. A new direction of trust. In these days of trustlessness, husbands don't trust wives, and wives don't trust husbands, and parents don't trust children, and children don't trust parents, and governments don't trust one another. The business world is proliferated with untrust, lack of trust. Let's be a demonstration to a world outside that the secret is faith in God. Trust in God. Lord, seal home to our hearts the truth of your own precious word. And send us out of this place believers. Lord, we use that term so glibly today. It's become nominal and professional. It's lost its content. It's lost its strength. Send us out from this place of worship this morning, believers, genuine believers. We ask it for your dear name's sake. Amen.
1: 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I am Pastor Tim McDonald. This has been Truth for Today. May God bless. And never forget that we are praying for you and that Jesus Christ, he still is the only pathway to God and the only pathway to true blessing in this life.
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4: Until I was 9, we lived on a ranch in North Dakota, so I had grown up herding cattle and riding horses. I wasn't happy when we moved back to Indiana, so at 16, I took off riding a freight train west. I worked on different ranches, and rodeos became a passion. I was cocksure and full of myself. I was also an alcoholic. I might never have turned to God except for a near tragedy. A little boy was injured in a tractor accident, no serious damage except to his psyche. A few nights later, he awoke screaming, saying something was taking him away. I cried out to God for him, and he settled down. But talking with God like that made me aware of my insignificance. I started reading the Bible, but I still didn't know what to do with Jesus Christ. Then I went to a gospel service where I walked forward and committed my life to the Lord. I knew God was calling me to preach, but I wanted to do my rodeo thing as well. 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I know that if the Son, therefore, shall make you free, you shall be free indeed.
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7: He went from voodoo to winning souls for Christ. Amevi performed voodoo rituals in Burkina Faso, Africa. And then his older brother invited him to a Bible study. And as Amevi says, I was delivered from the chains of voodoo. He joined a local missionary group and started evangelizing the surrounding community as a pioneer missionary. Before long, he was mobilizing churches and training others to share the gospel. He now faithfully serves Christ in Burkina Faso, and he's coordinating a special effort to reach the Bisa people, the least evangelized people group of 500,000. Amevi says, our goal is to lead them to Christ and form 150 reproducing Christ groups. Bring the message of Christ to a needy world right where you are. Go beyond the call. I'm Ron Klein.
8: Scientists are impressed by the structure of the honeycomb. Learn about it next on today's Creation Moment. And now, here's our Creation Moments host, Ian Taylor.
9: The amazing structure of the honeycomb has fascinated scientists for thousands of years. In the 3rd century, the astronomer and geometer Pappus of Alexandria became the first to offer an explanation for why the honeycomb has a hexagonal shape. Pappus explained that only three shapes could serve as candidates for a honeycomb cell: the triangle, the square, and the hexagon. Any other shape would leave wasteful open spaces between each cell. Pappus noted that the hexagon holds more honey in the same space than either a square or a triangle. It also takes less wax to build, and the shared sides of the hexagon cells cut wax usage even further. Each cell is capped with a pyramid composed of three rhombuses. Complex mathematics shows that this shape, too, requires the least amount of wax for construction and that it allows honeycomb cells to be butted up against each other without wasting space. Modern scientists who accept evolution talk about the design of the honeycomb as a great accomplishment by bees, but the more sensible conclusion is obvious. The 12-sided prism, that is six sides plus two ends of the honeycomb, is magnificent testimony to the mathematical wisdom of the Creator himself.
8: To get a complete set of transcripts from Creation Moments programs, ask about the book Letting God Create Your Day when you visit us online at creationmoments.com. And join us again for another Creation Moment, proclaiming evidence of God's truth.

0: 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I'm Pastor Tim McDonald, pastor of Faith Bible Baptist Fellowship Church, and this is Truth for Today.
1: 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Today, he's going to start a message on the call to obedience, and so we want to get to him right away in our program of Truth for Today. 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
2: Lord Jesus, eclipse your servant by the glory of your own outshining, and speak to our waiting hearts through the power of your Holy Spirit, and lead us

I would say without question, obedience, even love, doesn't mean anything unless it issues in obedience. As we shall see at the end of this message, Jesus said, if you love me, you will keep my commandments. That's the literal translation. Not if you love me, keep my commandments. No. If you love me, you will keep my commandments. The greatest burden on my heart in our contemporary age is for the visitation of the Holy Spirit in a mighty church-wide revival. But I'm convinced we're never going to see revival until we see obedient Christians. Charles Finney, in his mighty work on the revival of religion, says, revival begins with an act of obedience. And of course goes on with a life of obedience. Heather and I have just come back from two very remarkable experiences. Just a few weeks ago, we were on the campus of Nyack College. I was giving the Staley lectures and messages in the evening to celebrate the 100th anniversary of the founding of that school by Dr. A.B. Simpson, the first man in this country to start a Bible school. I sensed the very first morning that God was going to do something very unusual. I learned afterwards there are a whole group of students who've been praying for revival on campus, for a moving of the Spirit of God. As we came to the evening meeting, I wasn't two-thirds the way through my message when I saw God beginning to break hearts all over the place. And without even giving an invitation, they began to come out, these young people, and kneel in the presence of God. I've rarely seen such tears, such reality of heart, such resolution. That night, hardly anyone went to sleep throughout the whole campus. A young man by the name of Stephen Hastings said he wanted to call his father and tell him what was happening at 2 o'clock. He couldn't get a telephone. There were 15, 20 deep behind telephones. At 3 o'clock and 6 o'clock, he quit. By breakfast time, people were still praying. While he was looking for a telephone, he went to the machines they had there to get change, to telephone, if it had to be a longer call. No change. This just went on throughout the week. And then God seemed to take the whole school through conviction of sin, through repentance, into glorious relief and release. And I'll never forget the night when, having preached one full sermon, they burst out into testimony, and it just went on and on and on and on. Then they interspersed the testimonies with songs. And then they seemed to exhaust that, and one young man got up and he said, we've testified, we've sung, now let's give the Lord a hand. And the whole crowd spontaneously stood. The entire college stood to their feet and went to an applause that must have lasted some 15 to 20 minutes. A thunderous applause. I had to put up my hands and say, right over the microphone, let me gather this up in glory to our Father, Son, and Holy Spirit. The voices quieted down. Then I had to preach two more sermons, all by their request. One on how to find a partner in life. The other is God's purpose for a single life. And Heather and I were counseling literally until midnight every night. I've just come back as a matter of days. Colin Jackson was at the meeting. Heather was at the meeting, where a spontaneous movement has taken place on the campus of Wheaton. For months, young people have been praying and praying. No outside speaker, no special meetings, just young people hungry for revival, hungry for a movement of the Spirit of God, hungry to get off their blessed assurances and do something. And they chose their own evangelist right amongst them. And he began to preach. And I tell you, I agree with Dr. Hudson Armading. He said he reminded him of years ago when Billy Graham started to preach. They didn't have a nice padded auditorium. It was in the gym. And I was told it was something like 1,300 kids, all on the floor. Just a few seats one side. And I want to tell you something. I was there until very, very late. Mr. Jackson was there until midnight. I talked to Dr. Gresham. He was there until 1 o'clock in the morning, and they were still praying. Still praying. The movement of the Spirit of God.

0: upon campus. You know, you don't come from places like that and say, now let's come down to an easy pace. Perhaps that's why my brother called me Dr. Overflow. But you know, the key is obedience. Obedience. Have you ever looked at that word throughout the Old and New Testaments? In both Testaments, it's the contextual verb to hear. And wherever you find it, you'll discover by studying that verb that it's listening not in a passive way, but in an active way with a view to response. Obedience. Obedience. Do you remember those words of Samuel to Saul? To obey is better than sacrifice, and to hearken than the fat of rams. We're living in a Christian world today when we are ready to bring the fat of rams and our sacrifices. We're prepared to give our gifts. We're prepared to do anything, but don't ask me to obey. And yet, as I said this morning, the cardinal sin of the evangelical world today is unapplied orthodoxy. Obedience. So I want to speak tonight on the theme of obedience. And our text is 1 Peter 1 and verse 2. Elect according to the foreknowledge of God the Father, through sanctification of the Spirit unto obedience, and the sprinkling of the blood of Jesus Christ. Grace unto you and peace be multiplied. Now, without question, the word obedience in this immediate context is a reference to the initial act of obedience. What Paul calls in Romans 1 and 5, obedience unto the faith. The obedience that leads to the initial commitment of a man or a woman to the sovereignty of Jesus Christ. For no one can truly come into the fullness of life in Christ in salvation without repentance, faith, and obedience. But no one can read that verse within its context and leave it at the initial act of obedience. For obedience is the first step that leads to another step, until we're in the walk of obedience. But what impresses me about this text is the theology behind obedience. The theology behind obedience. I want you to notice tonight that the call to obedience is first of all a sovereign call to obedience. A sovereign call to obedience. Elect according to the foreknowledge of God unto obedience. Now, I don't want us to be bogged down with intellectual problems or with academic concepts regarding this matter of God's sovereignty. It was never intended to be so. The Bible is intended for the simplest soul to read and understand and rejoice. And yet there's something very wonderful about this sovereign call to obedience, that God in His sovereignty is calling men and women to obedience all over the world. That's how I was called. That's the meaning of that word elect. The word literally is the word choose, chosen of God, sovereign call to obedience. I want you to notice, first of all, that it involves God's eternal choice. God's eternal choice. That brings us right into the glorious themes of God's omniscience, God's foreknowledge, and then God's foreordination, and then God's predestination. Because God is omniscient and knows the beginning from the end, He knew everyone who would be saved. Therefore, He foreordained them, and He said, because they're going to be saved, because one day they're going to hear my call, I have ordained them to be saved. And then, blessed be His name, He looked even beyond that, and He said, I'm going to predestinate them to be conformed to the image of His Son. Now, I believe in God's sovereign grace, and I believe in this sovereign call and this sovereign choice, because that's how it happened in my life. Many of you may not know that I'm an MK. I am a missionary kid. I was born in Africa, in a little place called Sakaji Hill, away up there in Northern Rhodesia, as it was then, now Zambia. You say, Didn't you come from Angola? Yes, I lived for 17 years of my life in Angola as a missionary kid. Well, how come you were at Sakesia when you were born? Well, for the simple reason that there was no doctor down at Lumakasai in Portuguese West Africa. And my father walked 1,000 miles every step of the way from Lumakasai up to Northern Rhodesia, Sakesia. Every inch of the way, 1,000 miles. Mother was carried in a hammock. And there was a Dr. Fisher there who superintended the delivery of this firstborn. Father had enough medical training to know that there was a problem in this first birth and a qualified doctor must be present. Well, the bundle of life arrived. If it hadn't been called Stephen, it would have been called Ruth. And as soon as we were well enough to return, I was put into the carry cot that was carried on the head of a big African that I came to love with all my heart. Because I want to tell you, the sovereignty of God in this black brother brought me through unbelievable, unbelievable journey. My father told me that he's in heaven now, that the floods had come earlier than anticipated, even though he had planned this trip very carefully, and the rivulets and rivers were over flooded, and he had to go ahead literally and fire shots into the water, right and left, to scare the crocodiles away, because if that man had tripped, I would have been the hors d'oeuvre, and then you would have started on the stake. One night, in my little carry cot, things went wrong about my feeding, and Father had to invent a method of feeding me. And since there was nothing available, he actually took his old fountain pen and washed that ink out until it was clean enough and sterilized enough to use the rubber part to feed me. One night again, under that same canvas, there was a terrific tug, and the whole tent just rocked to and fro. And a tremendous roar was heard. Next morning, right alongside of my cot was the paw mark of a giant male lion. A lion. All he would have had to do is just bring his paw down once. And I would have been hamburger. Do you get my message? The sovereign choice? God said, I've called him and I've given him a job. And before he's even born, I know all about it. Before he reaches Lumakasai, I know about it. And on I could go telling you the story. And it makes me believe in a sovereign God who is taking care of a little insignificant life. But a life in whom he was going to do something one day. The sovereign call to obedience involves an eternal choice. An eternal choice. That's why Paul says, God chose me when I was still in my mother's womb. Incidentally, mother and father had already surrendered the little life before its birth to the service of God. But there's something more in this sovereign call. Not only the choice itself, the eternal choice, but the effectual call. The effectual call. Not only the eternal choice, but the effectual call. There comes a moment when God calls. That's what Paul is arguing. You remember that beautiful chapter in Romans where he says, all things work together for good to them that love God, to them who are the called according to his purpose. For whom he did foreordain, them he also called. Whom he called, them he justified. Them he justified, he also glorified. There came the moment of a call. I wonder if God is going to call somebody here tonight. Somebody who may be a nominal Christian, a wonderful denominational person, a worker in religious circles, but you've never heard the call. You've never responded to that call. For me, it was a very dramatic call. At the age of 7, or just before my actual 7th birthday, I was being carried again by some Africans, this time in a hammock. And the two men were taking that hammock over a very fast flowing stream with a gorge way down there. And the front man slipped which is a very unusual thing. Very, very unusual thing. He slipped. And in slipping, he turned the hammock, and I came hurtling through the air, crashed into a tree, and was caught in the branches. If I had hit that water, it was all over. The men extricated me and put me on that green bank, trembling for fear I would report them. But I was loving them for having saved my life. But I tell you something, even though I was born in a Christian family with two wonderful parents and taught to read the Bible, say scripture verses, and pray from my earliest days, I knew that if I'd hit that water, I wasn't ready to meet my Maker. I knew. That, I believe, was used by the Holy Spirit to deepen my conviction. And on my seventh birthday, I'll never forget it, Mother was taking prayers because it was a special occasion. We'd had the cake and the gifts. Now she was taking prayers. And at that point in time, there were only two of us as sons, Stephen and Paul. Later, a John came. And I'll never forget my mother reading through the 14th chapter of John's Gospel and those opening words, "Let not your heart be troubled. Ye believe in God, believe also in me. In my Father's house are many mansions. If it were not so, I would have told you. I go to prepare a place for you. And if I go and prepare a place for you, I will come again and receive you unto myself, that where I am, there ye may be also." She paused and she said, "You know, it's wonderful. Jesus is coming back again. The Lord Jesus is coming back again. And when he comes, oh, he's going to take Dad, he's going to take Mom, he's going to take Manuel, he's going to take João, he's going to take Pedro. What about you, Stephen? Are you ready?" I dropped my head, I toyed with my fingers. I knew I wasn't ready. But a very wise mother didn't press the issue at that point. She just asked us to pray, and off I went to bed. But I couldn't sleep. My pillow seemed to be stuffed with bricks that night. And I twisted and I tossed until about midnight, past midnight. And then suddenly I thought, supposing the Lord Jesus has come. When he comes, will I know it? There's only one way for me to find out as a youngster. And that was to call Mother. So I cupped my hands and I said, "Mother, no answer. Mother, no answer." And then I really panicked. And after roaring away there, suddenly she came dashing in. She said, "What's the matter? Is it that man-eating lion again? Or leopard? Is it the hyena?" I said, "No." "Mosquitoes? No." I said, "I thought Jesus had come and I'd been left behind." And a precious mother knelt at my bedside and took me to Colossians 1:27. I remember it so well. Christ in you, the hope of glory. And then Revelation 3:20. How does Christ come into the heart so that you have a guarantee of heaven? And there at that bedside, I asked the Lord Jesus as a boy of seven to come into my heart. And he did. And he did. And you know something? I stepped into that bed, I lay down, and those bricks turned to feathers. Went fast asleep. I'd never, I repeat, never doubted my conversion. Now, I failed many, many times. I've had all manner of doubts, but I've never doubted my conversion. Perhaps because God allowed it to become dramatic. The sovereign call to obedience, rooted in the eternal choice and the effectual call. The eternal choice, God, in his omniscience, chose me before the world was ever brought into existence. The effectual call, that night, in my room, scared that Jesus had come back again, and I was left behind. And for what purpose was this call unto obedience? Unto obedience. But let's go deeper in the text and notice not only is there a sovereign call unto obedience, but there is a saving call unto obedience. Notice the sprinkling of the blood of Jesus Christ. What a statement. The sprinkling of the blood of Jesus Christ. That's the heart of our gospel. Paul says, "I declared unto you the gospel, which also I delivered unto you, how that Christ died for our sins according to the scriptures. He was buried, and the third day rose again according to the scriptures." And at the very heart of our salvation message is the blood of the Lord Jesus Christ. Now I want you to notice two things of this blood that saves. The blood of Christ, the person who saves. First of all, it covers sin. It covers sin. Not only the sovereign call to obedience we're talking about, but the saving call. This blood covers sin. Do you know that Jesus died in order to cover sin? To cover sin before you're ever saved. Somebody could say, why should God ever send me to hell? I never asked to be born. Because remember, we've all sinned in Adam. We're born sinners. And then we're sinners by choice and sinners by nature. But there's no excuse for anyone here tonight, because the blood of Jesus Christ first covers sin. If anybody goes to hell, it isn't because God hasn't dealt with the issue of sin. He's done it already. That's the meaning of Romans chapter 3, whom God has set forth, the Lord Jesus, to be a propitiation for our sins, and not for our sins only, but for the sins of the whole world, yes, and for the sins that are past. Sins that are past. That word propitiation means mercy seat. God changed the judgment seat into a mercy seat to cover the sins of all the world. All the world are covered by the shedding of that precious blood. There's a cosmic, global power in the blood of Jesus Christ. But it's not only the blood that covers, the blood that cleanses. And that's where you and I come in. Because that same blood which covers in atoning power is the blood that cleanses when we apply that blood to our hearts. And that's what the Bible means when it says, if we walk in the light as he is in the light, we have fellowship one with another, and the blood of Jesus Christ, God's Son.
1: Well, that's part one to The Call to Obedience by Dr. Stephen Olford. And Lord willing, we'll pick up part two next time on our program of Truth for Today. 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And we really hope that you'll reach out to us in some way or another. 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I am Pastor Tim McDonald. This has been Truth for Today. May God bless. And never forget that we're praying for you, and that Jesus Christ, he still is the only pathway to God and the only pathway to true blessing in this life.
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3: I was a drag racing teenager high on drugs when I took a curve too fast, went airborne, and was ejected from the car, landing on my head. How I lived is a miracle. Why I'm not paralyzed or a vegetable is another miracle. I was in a coma 21 days and my face was unrecognizable. Doctors thought many times I wouldn't survive as one crisis after another developed. When I did live, they said I would be a different person. They were right. As I came out of the coma, I told my dad that I'd seen God. He was shocked because I'd always described myself as an atheist. I spent 8 months in hospitals, 6 months in casts, and a year in physical therapy. But after that, I went to church every Sunday, enrolled in college, and considered myself a friend of God. But church attendance hadn't given me the love, joy, and peace that some of my friends had. I went to a retreat with them and learned that I needed to place my complete trust in Christ. When I arrived home, I sat in my room and thought about my life. When a man sees God, his only response should be fear and shame at his own wretchedness before a holy and righteous God. I prayed and confessed my sin to him. I'm Richard Emery, and Jesus set me free of so many things, most of all selfishness, and today I serve him gladly. I urge you to look at your life and see the ways God is trying to reach you, to give you eternal life. Remember, if the Son therefore shall make you free, you shall be free indeed.
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1: 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That's so easy to fall in love with Olivia Dean just after 9 o'clock today, Sunday, June the 7th. I'm Corey Porter. We have Africa. Carl Wolf.

0: Confetti Charlotte Cardin on 92.9 CJCW. I'm pretty sure I think that Sunday might be my worst day for productivity. Like, they're all pretty bad, to be honest, but I feel like Sunday is my worst day, you know? It is just the day. If I have to work that day, I am grumpy all day at work, and if I don't have to work, I sit at home, and I am. It's like being a puddle of mud. I am no good to anybody on a Sunday. Hope you're having a better Sunday than I am, or at least I'm having a good Sunday. I'm just not being useful. Hope you're having a good Sunday, and more of your favorite music coming up for you right here on 92.9 CJCW.
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0: 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Let us know on CJCW.ca. How would you rate the spring weather we got this year in Sussex? Let us know on CJCW.ca. I said average. I feel like it had been average spring. Probably could have used more rain, as everybody kept telling me, but other than that, it's pretty good. What do you think? Go to CJCW.ca. Tell us what you thought of the spring weather we got this year. Gonna have options. 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
1: Here's the latest forecast from Environment Canada. Showers today and a high of 13. Cloudy tonight, chance of showers at 60%, low near 7. Mix of sun and cloud on Monday and a high of 16.
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I bet. Say I got drive, I don't need a car. Money really all that we fiending for. I'm doing things they ain't seen before. 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I'm a demon lord. Fall off what? I ain't seen the horse. Called your bluff, better cite the source. Fame ain't something that I need no

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Homewrecker Somber on 92.9 CJCW. I don't know what it is, but I love that song, man. It makes me want to dance. Hope you're having a great Sunday today in Sussex. It is your first weekend of June 2026. And we're going to have hold on again Alyssa Reed on 92.9 CJCW.

0: 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And friendly reminder, wear sunscreen. I'm seeing a lot of sunburns on folks lately. And I know I'm bad for this, too. You're definitely going to see a sunburn on me. But, you know, friendly reminder, you're supposed to, you should wear sunscreen when you go outside, even on cloudy days. If you're going to be outside for an extended period of time with exposed skin, you can burn. And, yeah, most people don't wear sunscreen. And even if they do, most people don't wear enough sunscreen. They say you need a full shot glass worth to cover an adult body. Right now, going to be Runway, Lady Gaga, Doechii on 92.9 CJCW.
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0: 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And I was hanging out in my car the other day, just having some food and just sitting in a parking lot, getting some sunshine, you know. And a wasp flew in. I hate that, man. I don't know why they are so attracted to the inside of my car, but wasps, they keep getting into my house. They keep getting into my car. I don't like wasps. I don't think anybody does, but they seem to get everywhere. 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
1: Here's the latest forecast from Environment Canada. Showers today at a high of 13. Cloudy tonight, chance of showers at 60%, low near 7. Mix of sun and cloud on Monday and a high of 16.
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Ain't Easy, Elijah Woods, Jamie Fine on 92.9 CJCW just after 11 o'clock today, Sunday, June the 7th. I'm Corey Porter. Hope you're having a great day today in Sussex. Great weekend of June 2026. 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
1: Here's the latest forecast from Environment Canada. Showers today at a high of 13. Cloudy tonight, chance of showers at 60%, low near 7. Mix of sun and cloud on Monday and a high of 16.
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0: 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It's Rick Dees on the weekly Top 40 Countdown, going all the way to number one right now on CJCW Sussex.
1: Y'all know what time it is. 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
0: All right, here we go. Getting my lips ready to count down to number one. Excuse me just a second.
3: Okay. That's ridiculous.
0: Let me try it again. Okay, I'm ready. It is Dees here to please counting down to the biggest hit of the week. Are you ready? And how about this? Elephants are used to make guitars now. This is the weirdest story. How could an elephant make an ebony guitar come to life? We'll get into it. Let's get to last week's top five hits. Sienna Spyro had number five.

0: Oh, she's still choosing Texas. Ella Langley at number four.
1: She's from Texas, I can tell by the way he's two-stepping round the room.
0: Four ladies in the top five. How about this one at number three? Taylor Swift. Well, here he is, the only male member of the top five this past week. Somber at number two. And the biggest hit of the week. Can she hold everybody off this week? Let's see. Olivia Dean's second number one. So easy to fall in love. I could be.

Oh, what a unique voice. Way to go, Olivia Dean. Keeps it number one for 5 straight weeks. So easy to fall in love. Today she takes on BTS. They just won all the awards of the American Music Awards. Taylor Swift, a busy lady, as you know. Bruno Mars and more. Get ready for D's Sleaze. Wait a minute, you got a chance to win on the Countdown Challenge. And each week, Rick D's here putting up what we think could be 3 future hits at Rick.com. All you do is choose the future hit. Which one do you think? We call it the sure shot. And this week we've chosen a great one. It's Ed Sheeran with his friend Martin Garrix, a world-renowned Dutch DJ record producer. Garrix and Sheeran together. Here's the sure shot called Repeat.

0: Oh, we will so many times. I'm sure we'll repeat it. It's the hot touch of DJ Martin Garrix and Ed Sheeran together. Repeat it. This week's sure shot on the countdown. And let's aim for the biggest hits of the week. All 40 of them. Rick D's at number 40, starting with this one. It's Corbin Besson.
1: See that girl? There's just something about her. I just

0: Bleak. Corbin, Bess, and Chewy, number 40 on the countdown. Let's keep it nonstop. Reek knees to number 39. It's one that most people know the words to by now. Alex Warren, Ordinary.
1: They say the holy water's watered down, and this town's lost its faith. Our colors will fade eventually, so if our time is running out, day after day, we'll make the mundane a masterpiece. Oh my, oh my love, I take one look at you, you're taking me out.

0: Boy, it just sticks in your head, doesn't it? Alex Warren, he says that song took a little while to write, maybe a half an hour, and it sticks right between your ears, doesn't it? Ordinary is Rick Dees, and Justin Bieber considering a change in his music, wants to share it with you. Wait a minute, stop. It's Dees Sleeve. Well, we hear from Miley Cyrus. She wants you to know about it. And what is it? It is the Unclaimed Baggage Center. This is in Scottsboro, Alabama, one of the weirdest tourist attractions in the world. The Unclaimed Baggage Center, just like it sounds. They call it a treasure hunter's dream come true. Miley loves to go to old vintage stores and all this. She says, you've got to go by the Unclaimed Baggage Center. The prices are so low, it's stupid. What they did is they went to unclaimed baggage at all the airports and said, we'll take that, we'll take that. Electronics, baggage, designer clothes, stupid prices. Miley says, do it. Put it on your list. The Unclaimed Baggage Center in Scottsboro, Alabama, makes it to
1: Dees Sleaze.
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11: Here's the latest forecast from Environment Canada. Showers today at a high of 13. Cloudy tonight, chance of showers at 60%, low near 7. Mix of sun and cloud on Monday and a high of 16.
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3: Oh, let's get right back to the hits. At number 38, that's where we are, Rick Dees and Leon Thomas. Mutt.

But you ought to know that. Better me for you. Max McNown. Don Juan this week, number 37 on the countdown. Up to number 36, Justin Bieber may have a surprise. Let me share it after he gives you a former number one right here called Daisies.

0: Justin Bieber still on the countdown with D's. He's at number 36. And Rick D's, we're talking to Justin, and we pointed out this line from his song, Everything Hallelujah. Listen.
1: Singing like hallelujah, dancing like hallelujah, everything hallelujah, everything hallelujah.
0: Well, the video went viral, as they say, and so many are using it in their own TikTok videos. So the question was, is it okay if we put this on the religious charts? And Bieber said, sure. So Bieber is number one in church music, too. Thought you'd like to know. Okay, Freak D's and BTS, what a hot group of guys, now have their own Oreo cookies. So it brings up a question on the countdown quiz this week. What other star has their own brand of Oreo cookie, their own recipe, like BTS? Is it Lady Gaga? Is it Post Malone? Is it Selena Gomez? Or all of those? Got it? Okay, Lady Gaga, Post Malone, Selena Gomez, or all of them have their own Oreo cookie. You can buy it. And it is the countdown quiz. Just go to rick.com, R-I-C-K.com. Now, in the balance is an incredible Amazon shopping spree, so you can win it. 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I had mentioned elephants making guitars, and I wasn't kidding. How are they doing it? Why are they needed? Wait till you hear this coming up as we keep heading for number one.
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4: All right, let's move. Let's get back to the countdown. Number 35. That's where we are. It's David Guetta, Teddy Swims, Tones, and I. Gone, gone, gone.

Teddy Swims joins David Guetta, does great production. And Tones and I, Gone, Gone, Gone. Break these and Let's Keep It Nonstop to number 34 on the countdown. It's a hit from Tate McRae, Tit for Tat.

0: you.
1: Tate McRae, we understand she practices guitar almost an hour a day, and Tate proves it to you right there, tit for tat, just down one, number 34 for Tate McRae. Speaking of guitars, you know that elephants are involved with making ebony guitars, which is, it's a very rare guitar made of ebony wood, has an incredible sound, a tone, you won't believe it. But over the years, ebony trees have been threatened with extinction. So what do? They brought in hundreds of elephants to eat ebony seeds and then fertilize them back into the soil, if you catch my drift on that. So the elephants eat the ebony seeds. They then plant them, so to speak, in the soil. They grow trees, and ebony trees are coming back because of elephants. And, of course, the greatest guitars in the world made of ebony. Now you know. And you know there's a speed demon at number 33. Who is he? Coming up.
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3: Oh, let's get back to it. Rick D's and a speed demon at number 33.

speeding up to number 33 on the countdown, going up two more this week. Justin Bieber at number 33. And you've seen some jokes and memes about Justin getting a hair transplant. Don't believe it. In fact, it came up this week that most of the social media sites are putting up an AI alert. If something is artificial intelligence, you have to know. They tell you now. It used to be that it was like, is that really Justin Bieber? No. But now you'll see an AI alert, like Justin Bieber's fake hair transplant. Rigney's up to number 32. Let's deal with Miley Cyrus, Younger You.

Miley Cyrus looks back on her life. Younger You from Miley. Up to number 31, Meghan Trainor. It's called Shimmer.

0: them get bitter.
1: Mm-mm, don't mess with Meghan Trainor. Number 31 from Meghan back in the countdown was Shimmer. And she says she's very happy this week. She just sold her house in Los Angeles for almost $7 million. And Meghan may be moving out of California, maybe looking at Tennessee. But right now, her new home is in Encino, where she loves to go to Gelson's and get their fresh fruit. Meghan, we saw you pick up that papaya. Okay, D's and the hits. The top 30 big, big, huge hits. Ready for you in seconds.
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1: How about the top 30 hits? Let's do it. Rick D's and Alex Warren and Jelly Roll claim number 30. It's Bloodline.

Oh, don't you love those two voices together? Alex Warren and his friend Jelly Roll with Bloodline. On to number 29, Rick Dees and Olivia Dean. Man, I need...

Oh, yeah, she took it all the way to number one. Olivia Dean with her first number one hit, Man I Need. And up to number 28, it's Rigdy's, and Ray talks about the sound of those high heels going down the runway. Click, clack, symphony. Did you

Though this season of her life had been cold, lonely, and tough, though she slipped back into a darkness she had hoped by now to have overcome, she had learned a beautiful lesson as she kissed her girls goodbye and thanked them for getting her out the house. That maybe...

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Did you hear it? You feel it? The Click Clack Symphony going up on number 28 for Ray. And this is it. The highest debut on the countdown this week. Congratulations, Gracie Abrams, and welcome back. It's called Hit the Wall.

0: Gracie Abrams, huge in 2026. In fact, she'll prove it. She has a sold-out tour going on. Hit the Wall, highest debut on the countdown this week for Gracie Abrams, number 27. How about this? It's so hard to believe we put it in the category of
1: Believe It or Don't.
0: Well, believe it or don't, Joe Jonas lost his cool, so to speak. He said, I crashed and burned the day I auditioned to co-star with Jennifer Aniston in the morning show. I blew the audition. I was so nervous. She said, thank you. That was very nice. And for any actor who ever goes to an audition, when you hear, thank you, that was very nice, you did not get the part. Joe Jonas said he would love to go back and do it again, but does Jennifer Aniston even know his name? We don't know, but even the stars can blow it. So don't feel so bad about your mistakes. And don't forget, in Hollywood, underneath all of this tinsel is more tinsel.
1: Believe it or don't.
0: Oh, and how about this? The biggest 25 hits of the week on the way.
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3: There's no stopping us now. Here we go to the biggest hit of the week. We're heading to number one. This close to the top 25 at number 26. Three hits on the countdown this week. Justin Bieber, Yukon.

0: Hendrix Golden on the countdown, dropping two this week, number 25. And everybody's asking about Hendrix. There will be a new K-pop Demon Hunters movie. They're working on the script now. Shooting begins as soon as they can work out the money to be paid to the actors. Some are AI, so we'll find out. K-pop Demon Hunters, it's huge. Oh, and one more thing coming up next. The age-old question on sex and love. Oh, get ready as Teddy Swims hits
1: D's Sleaze
0: on the way.
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0: It's Mr. 305 from Miami. 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
2: Me not working hard. 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

0: 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Counting down
1: 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All the way to number one.
2: And it is Rick Dees closing in on the biggest 20 hits of the week. Look who's here at number 24. A combination you wouldn't believe. Sabrina Carpenter brings in her friend, Madonna. Here we go with both of them dancing and moving. It's called Bring Your Love.

0: to talk about.
1: Sabrina Carpenter, Madonna, way to do it. Bring Your Love, going up one more, number 24 on the countdown this week. Up to number 23, Rick Dees and Teddy Swims. He has the answer, he says, to sex and love after he gives you number 23, Mr. Know-It-All.

0: Teddy Swims, going up three this week, number 23 on the countdown with Mr. Know-It-All. And is there deep meaning in a hit? According to Teddy, now follow me on this, it's based on the prophet's dilemma to either choose a self-fulfilling prophecy where you do everything in your power to stop something bad, or maybe that's why it happens, or a self-defeating prophecy where you see something coming and you do nothing about it. And just so you'll know, I have no idea what I just said. But Teddy Swims thinks he does. Are we still confused?
1: I am, yes.
0: Thought so. It is Rick D's, the top 20 coming up. Benson Boone does a double flip off of his piano and considers wearing a red velvet thong in his next concert appearance. So every hit gets bigger. Get ready.
2: Feeling it, yeah. Yeah. Feeling it. Yeah. The Rick D's Weekly Top 40. For local news all weekend, follow us on X at MBS News Maritime.
3: Here's the latest forecast from Environment Canada. Showers today at a high of 13. Cloudy tonight, chance of showers at 60%, low near 7. Mix of sun and cloud on Monday and a high of 16.
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1: On the way to the biggest hit of the week. Here we go.
0: Can't stop this.
1: Hey. We're heading to number one. Yeah.
0: The weekly top 40.
1: And only two hits away from the top 20 right here, up to number 22. Rick Dees and Benson Boone. Mr.

Benson Boone holding steady at number 22 on the countdown, Mr. Electric Blue. Talk about electric. At number 21, try to do these dance moves. I'll teach you. Pink Panther's Zara Larsson, move to stateside.

0: things.
1: Oh, they know how to make you move, don't they? Pink Panthers and Zara Larsson on the countdown stateside, going up 3 this week. We knew it would, already at number 21. And you may be one of the legion of fans copying their dance moves. The songs are racking up millions of views, and much of it is due to their dance moves. People are saying, I can do that, I can add that. And we understand the more dance moves you put into your own videos, the more clicks you get. Like cheerleading squads, moms who get together, neighborhoods, schools, whatever. If you want clicks, look at Pink Panthers, Zara Larsson. Copy those moves to inspire your own and go viral. It's your music-loving friend Rick Dees and the biggest 20 hits of the week on the way.
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Lady Gaga, Doechii together, going off one from last week, number 20 on the countdown runway. And let's run on to number 19 on the countdown somber. He took it all the way to the top. Back to France.

baby doll. He's Dominic Fike, up one, number 18 on the countdown. Nothing escapes the countdown when it's about Taylor Swift. If you want to know all Taylor, just click Rick, R-I-C-K.com. Download the app too, Rick D's Hit Music. There's a Taylor Swift channel. You'll love it. It's free, Rick D's Hit Music. And here she is at number 17, Opalite.

0: Taylor Allison Swift, Opalite, Don Juan this week, number 17. And, oh, wait a minute, huge rumors were true. Listen to me, Rick D's reporting. The brand new Taylor Swift hit will be in Toy Story 5, and it is huge. Now, the song is called I Knew It, I Knew You. And Taylor says, you know, I've always dreamed of getting to write for these characters. I've adored them since I was 5 years old, watching the first Toy Story movie. And I was lucky enough to see the movie in its early stages. She went to the screening, and she said, I wrote the song as soon as I got home. And you talk about a must-see movie now. The cone of silence has been lifted. Fans said they knew it. We knew it from the very special clues from Taylor, especially when cowgirl Jessie danced on a billboard with the letters T.S., Taylor Swift, 13 clouds, of course, Taylor's favorite number, and the caption said, she's making those moves up as she goes. That's the line from Shake It Off. Listen. I'll make the moves up as I go. Taylor Swift, it's called I Knew It, I Knew You, from Toy Story 5, Woody and Buzz Lightyear. Love it. Toy Story 5, June 19th. It's a must-see and a Taylor Swift hit in it. Now you know, it's D's Sleaze.
1: Okay, it's Rick D's this close to the top 15. More D's Sleaze coming up. Is there a change at number one? Let's find out.
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3: Only one hit away from the top 15 right here. Number 16, Rick Dees, and a great question from Ray.

Where's my husband? Ray, on the countdown to number one, she's down three this week. Number 16, up to the biggest 15 hits of the week. Here we go, Rick Dees and The Great Divide. It's Noah Kahan.

Oh, and the excitement mounts for Noah Kahn, The Great Divide, moving up 2 from last week, number 15 for Noah. And he says, I can't wait to invade Orlando, Florida, coming up with a Noah Kahn Great Divide Tour, sold out. Okay, biggest 10 hits, so close. Here we go, it's a weekly Top 40 Extra, just for you on CJCW.

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3: And up to number 14 on the countdown, a man who says, I love to dance. That is my aerobic workout every day. And he proves it. Number 14, Bruno Mars. I just might.

Oh, yes, Bruno. I just might. Holding steady this week, number 14 on the countdown, up to number 13. And don't need the buzz and the credit cards. Big House on the Hill, don't need it. One Republic back at number 13 with Need.

0: One Republic, number 13 on the countdown, Need Your Love. And they say, this time of the year in Colorado, I know you may like to snow ski, but it's beautiful. And a shout out to Buena Vista. Thank you for listening. Biggest 10 hits. Are you ready? They're only 2 hits away.
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4: Here's the latest forecast from Environment Canada. Showers today at a high of 13. Cloudy tonight, chance of showers at 60%, low near 7. Mix of sun and cloud on Monday and a high of 16.
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1: All systems go.
2: 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Oh, yeah.
3: And if you're counting, only two hits away from the top 10 right now. Freak D's at number 12, Harry Styles, American Girls.

Harry Styles, American Girls. Here we go, number 11. Sabrina Carpenter is back. When did you get so hot?

0: Oh, look at you. When did you get so hot?
1: Oh,
0: yes. She's Sabrina Carpenter on the Countdown, just dipping two this week. And number 11 is where she is. She just purchased a house in the Hollywood Hills, Southern California. Beautiful place, kind of a Spanish revival home. She's doing a lot of renovation. The estimates are, and she has the money, $15 million. And just so you know, a house that costs $15 million in the Hollywood Hills, anywhere else in America, costs, I don't know, what is it, $200,000, whatever? Yeah, $15 million. Sabrina. Okay, Rick Deason, you know, Taylor Swift, as they say, is playing it very close to the vest, not giving away secrets, and you know what we're talking about. But let's do this one more time. Spotlight on Taylor Allison Swift.

0: she and her favorite actress? Coming up next on the countdown to number one.
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0: 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Rick D's heading to number one.
2: Can you feel it?
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0: And look who starts the top 10 this week, Taylor Swift.

Oh, it feels good. It's the Johnny Remix. Tame Impala's Dracula this week, number 9, up 1. Up to number 8, the award-winning Ella Langley, Choosing Texas.

Della Langley. She was in Texas. She said it took 28 minutes to write it, and now look at it. It's a world smash. On to lucky number 7, BTS.

0: S. We knew they'd go up fast, and they do. Up on to number 7 for BTS, Swim. And mark it on your music calendar. Next week, they beam live again. Had such a huge response from their first beaming. They're doing it again. 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
1: Ah!
0: You know it. Top 5 hits on the way. Speaking of BTS, they have their own Oreo cookie they're putting out. That's right, their own Oreo. And tell me this, what other artists have had their own Oreo cookie? Lady Gaga, Post Malone, or Selena Gomez? That's it. These are the choices. Or, wait a minute, all of them. So Lady Gaga, Post Malone, Selena Gomez, or all of the above. Got it? It's for an Amazon shopping spree, and all you do is click Rick, R-I-C-K.com. Take the countdown challenge. It's for you. Take it, and let me take you to the biggest 5 hits of the week. Coming up.
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0: Panic at the Disco at number one for multiple weeks. High Hopes.

Bruno Mars' Big Jumper. Up 5 for Bruno. Could be his next number one, Risk It All. Enrique Diaz with your top 5 hits of the week starting right here. Alex Warren, Fever.

Alex Warren makes it to the top five, up one from last week, Fever Dream. Up to number four, it's Rick D's All the Hits in One Place. Die on This Hill, Sienna Spiral.

0: How about you, Sienna Spyro? She's going to be very busy over the next week. First of all, Die on This Hill goes up on from last week, number 4 for Sienna. And then she has her album coming out in a couple of weeks. And if you pre-order, I've never heard of this, she says she will sign personally each pre-ordered album. So, Sienna, a simple question. What if they order a million? Will you actually sign your name personally 1 million times? We'll see. It's Rick Dees putting the spotlight on the biggest 3 hits of the week coming up. And how about
1: Ricky Leaks?
0: Well, look what leaked out. You won't believe this. At a bachelorette party in Ibiza, there she is, Dua Lipa, married to actor Colin Turner. And she wore a chic white blazer, a fitted skirt with padded hips, plus satin gloves and oversized hat. They walk out together, 8 of their loved ones showering them with confetti. The British tabloids say, this is a million-dollar wedding, at least. Did you see the rock on her hand? Way to go, Mr. Turner. Dua Lipa is Dua leaping for joy somewhere right now.
1: Ricky Leaks.
0: The biggest 3 hits of the week. They're waiting for you in seconds.
2: 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Yeah. Counting them down.
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0: Can you feel it? It's Imagine Dragons. 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

She gets to the point. Drop dead. Olivia Rodrigo, going up 4 from last week, could be number 1. And if you'd like to see Olivia Rodrigo live, how about this? She'll be at the Rock and Roll Hall of Fame in Cleveland, Ohio, coming up. We have the time of her appearance and all that at Rick.com. Olivia, who started her career with Driver's License, going to number 1. Second biggest hit of the week. This is it. Somber Home Wrecker.

wrecker. He's somber. This week at number two, last week at number two, and he says, I've been influenced by the Beatles, the Beach Boys, the Harmony, and do you hear it in Homewrecker? Okay, number one on the way, but where were you when you first heard this number one hit? Beyonce.

Put a ring on it. If you didn't hear it the first time, you've heard it many, many times, so many times for Beyonce that, in fact, this hit is now in the National Registry of the Library of Congress in Washington, D.C., because the words and the music and the video for Single Ladies became so iconic, it's now in Washington, preserved forever. Very amazing for Beyonce, who thinks nothing of singing for heads of state in front of people all over the world. She just has that it factor. Okay, factor this in. If you stay here a few seconds, you'll experience the biggest hit of the week. Number one, on the way. Here we go. It's a weekly top 40 extra just for you on CJCW.

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3: All right, here we go. Just in time for number one on the countdown. It is Rick Dees, and there's no messing around with this week's number one artist, even though her album was entitled Messy. She says, I've moved on now. I have a more positive attitude. If you want to say she had a chip on her shoulder because no one would sign her, yes, it gets frustrating. You know you can do it, but they just won't let you. Until finally someone exposes you to the world. And look what happened. So easy to fall in love. Olivia Dean.

0: me.
1: Oh, we're counting. It's 6 weeks in a row. Olivia Dean, so easy to fall in love. She does have an interesting challenge because there's another Olivia moving up. Olivia Rodrigo saying, get that Olivia out, put this Olivia in. There's a heated competition for number one every week. 6 weeks for Olivia Dean. What's going to happen with Olivia Rodrigo? Let's find out. And by the way, make sure you download Rick D's hit music. 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And make sure you tell your friends. God bless you for being here. So much fun every week. Counting down together to number one.
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Just the Way You Are, Bruno Mars, 92.9 CJCW. Hope you're having a great day today in Sussex. Just after 4 o'clock today, Sunday, June the 7th. I'm Corey Porter, going to have Keza Hideaway.

0: Bad Romance, Lady Gaga, 92.9 CJCW. Hope you're having a great Sunday evening in Sussex. It's Hotline Bling with Drake.
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Senorita, Shawn Mendes, Camila Cabello, 92.9 CJCW. It's just after 5 o'clock today, Sunday, June the 7th. I'm Corey Porter. It's Ray. Where's my husband?

0: Justin Bieber, Daisies, 92.9 CJCW. Hope you're having a great day today in Sussex. Thank you so much for making us a part of your weekend. 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I'd say it was pretty good, but just about average is what I would say. Some wet, some cold, some nice days. We could probably use a little more rain, but we always could. But I'd say average. What do you think? 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

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I'm Corey Porter. Hope you're having a great day today in Sussex. Gonna have Bruno Mars and I Just Might.

0: Espresso, Sabrina Carpenter, 92.9 CJCW. Going to have more of your favorite music coming up, but go vote on our listener web poll on CJCW.ca. 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

had your chance, but you blew it. Thought you buried me, but I'm alive and living my best life. Tell me, how's it feel?

Adele, set fire to the rain, 92.9 CJCW. And I hope you're having a great day today in Sussex. It is the first weekend of June 2026. Hope you had a great one. Gonna have a Lady Gaga and Poker Face.

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Enrique Iglesias, I Like It on 92.9 CJCW just after 7 o'clock today, Sunday, June the 7th. I'm Corey Porter. Going to have So Easy to Fall in Love, Olivia Dean.

0: Pink Pony Club, Chappelle Roan on 92.9 CJCW. Thanks for joining us this evening. Don't forget to join us for the Get Up and Go Morning Show tomorrow morning. You'll have a chance to hang out with me, get to start to your day. Plus, we're going to have stuff to give away, including a free Carlo pass to the Sussex Drive-In for this coming weekend. 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